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0: Canada's most celebrated country artists, multiple Juno and CCMA Award winners, Dean Brody and the Reklaws are joining forces for their Hometown Heroes National Tour at Western Financial Place in Cranbrook, Tuesday, November 3rd at 7 p.m. Tickets on sale now at showpass.com or call 250-426-8889. 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

0: This is a throwdown, a showdown. Hell no, I can't slow down. It's gonna go.
1: First offense.
2: All of the mix. Go on and pray. Okay, party people in the house.
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4: 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Very good.

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1: Hi, I'm Adrienne Gear, president of the BC Nurses Union. Labor Day is a reminder that generations of workers organized and fought for the rights workers have today. This summer, 60,000 nurses across British Columbia took lawful job action during the longest nursing strike in our province's history. During this time, nearly 6,000 nurses reported intimidation and harassment from their employers, including threats of discipline. Labor Day reminds us that workers' rights are won through struggle, and that every generation

0: patient has a responsibility to defend them. To every nurse who courageously showed up for one another on behalf of our patients, and to the labor allies and members of the public who joined us in solidarity, thank you.
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1: Hi, I'm Adrienne Gear, president of the BC Nurses Union. Labor Day is a reminder that generations of workers organized and fought for the rights workers have today. This summer, 60,000 nurses across British Columbia took lawful job action during the longest nursing strike in our province's history. During this time, nearly 6,000 nurses reported intimidation and harassment from their employers, including threats of discipline. Labor Day reminds us that workers' rights are won through struggle, and that every generation has a responsibility to defend them. To every nurse who courageously showed up for one another on behalf of our patients, and to the labor allies and members of the public who joined us in solidarity, thank you.
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5: There are a large number of seniors in Cranbrook who don't have a safe, comfortable, and affordable place to live. 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
4: So the total price tag, can you tell us that?
5: 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And then Columbia Basin Trust came forward with a large grant. So those two groups have significantly pushed this to the starting point.
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0: 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Hey, you're just getting rolling with us. I'll check in with the airport here in just a bit and get you an updated forecast.
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4: 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Welcome to Camp Mike's at Mr. Mike's. 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
2: It's 4:51 with the new forecast here for your holiday Monday. Showers this morning, periods of rain through the afternoon, risk of a thunderstorm, high 17 today. Currently 10 degrees here in Cranbrook and rain.

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0: It's 107.5 today, FM. We're 5.5 minutes here away from 6 o'clock. I'll get you an update newscast at the top of the hour here. I'm in and out. It's a holiday, but I'll make sure that I'm in on the hour here for the first three anyway. We'll do 6, 7, and 8. And just to keep you a little bit of company here today. Good morning to our hunters and maybe, yep, the bow hunters anyway. They're getting set to open up the season. If you missed Nelson Augustine on the air with us earlier from earlier on the weekend, we were talking to him on a busy day over at Mountain Man Outdoors. They've been around for a while. Yeah, he was talking to us on site.
1: Yeah, for sure. We've been around since 81 in Cranbrook here for over 35 years. So it's been a great business, and we just have the local customer base to thank for that.
0: Yes, and BC's 2026 to 2028 hunting and trapping regulation synopsis took effect on July the 1st. If you want to look it over, if maybe you're...
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0: That was maybe if you're heading out. That's the way we're going to do that one. Okay, well, look at with a 6 o'clock report is coming up next here on this holiday Monday, September the 7th. Here's Phil Collins.

0: It's Labor Day. Good morning. It's Monday, September the 7th. There is no early morning flight to Calgary on this holiday Monday, so our first flight out of Canadian Rockies International Airport will be to Kelowna at 9 o'clock on Pacific Coastal. The flight to follow is on Air Canada to Vancouver at 11:45, all scheduled to be departing on time here today. From the air to the roads, ICBC's road safety team will be working with Speedwatch volunteers and police at schools throughout BC as we get back to it again tomorrow. Unless otherwise posted, a 30-kilometer-an-hour speed zone. Unless otherwise posted, it's a 30K speed zone in those school zones from 8 to 5 on school days. And we get back to that tomorrow. Now, for College of the Rockies, Megan LaRiviere is now the new Dean of Health and Human Services, set to welcome students back to school tomorrow.
1: For me, it'll be visiting students and faculty returning, and it'll really be about ramping up, getting to know people, and meeting the students. I'm just so excited to meet the students.
0: And Megan has more than 20 years of experience spanning healthcare practice, post-secondary education, professional regulation, and academic leadership in Canada and internationally. She joined the College of the Rockies at a time of continued growth there in innovation in health and human services. Now, as for opening week at the college starting tomorrow, students at the Cranbrook campus will get ID cards, and they'll also set up for U-passes, and the semester actually starts on Wednesday, but they're back to it tomorrow. And as for School District 5 and 6, orientation day tomorrow and the first full day of class on Wednesday. And here in Cranbrook, the grade 10s and new students will meet at Key City Theater tomorrow morning between 9 and 11 for an orientation session. The holiday Monday morning sports for McGibbon Auto and Truck Repair.
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0: The Toronto Blue Jays are off to Oakland today to open a series with the Athletics. A 6-1 loss to the Kansas City Royals yesterday on a scorching 35-degree day there in Missouri. So they went west to Sacramento after that game, and they open a 3-game set against the Oakland Athletics this evening. Ace Dylan Cease will start against Jose Soriano. They'll be in Oakland for 3 days. In the CFL.
3: And the Riders win! Classic on Labor Day!
0: The Labor Day weekend classic lived up to the hype as the Saskatchewan Roughriders recorded a thrilling 32-26 victory over the Winnipeg Blue Bombers in a game that had a little bit of everything. Sellout crowd there, 34,352, the largest for a CFL game at Mosaic Stadium. So today we've got two games with Toronto and Hamilton starting at 2:30. Later in Calgary, the Stampeders kick off at home at 4 against the Edmonton Elks. In the BC Hockey League preseason action for the Cranbrook Bucks, they're in a trail for a game tonight against the Smoke Eaters. 6 p.m. start from Cominco Arena, our time. No games today in the BCHC. Well, there's figure skating news internationally today. Otto Jelinek, a former world champion figure skater and federal cabinet minister, has died at the age of 86. Jelinek was born in Prague in 1940, and his family fled Czechoslovakia's communist government at the time, arriving in Canada in 1952. His father owned a successful cork factory in Prague and later rebuilt it in Oakville, Ontario. Jelinek and his sister Maria represented Canada in paired figure skating at the 1960 Winter Olympics in California. So the holiday Monday forecast today, we've had some early morning rain. There's a risk of a thunderstorm this afternoon. We'll stay mostly cloudy. Southwest breeze at 20K at times. A high 17 with the overnight low 9. 10 millimeters of rain expected overnight. Tomorrow, back to school, mainly cloudy with a high 20, sunny on Wednesday and 24. Currently here in downtown Cranbrook with a mostly cloudy sky, we've got 11 degrees. It's 6:04. Here's Cher.

607 on 107.5 Today FM. It's the holiday Monday. I'm in and out here. I'll come back and talk to you again at 7 o'clock just in case anything breaks or whatever. And you can fire the information over to me or whatever it may be. We had rain earlier. It's not raining right now. We had some rain in the middle of the night, though. It's wet if you're just getting up and at it with us here today.

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1: It's 6:55 if you're just getting up with us here in Cranbrook. We've had some overnight rain, some rain in the wee hours. Not raining right now, I don't think. I'll double check and run outside here real quick. 7 o'clock report. We may have the Vista National News Desk with us. We may not. We'll see at 7. Either way, I've got a local information break for you set to go. And that'll keep us rolling at 7 o'clock. As far as flights go at the airport, there is no early morning flight on Monday to Calgary. So we'll be looking at, not until 9 o'clock, it'll be the next flight out. And that one will be to Kelowna on Pacific Coastal. So that's where we're at so far this morning. If you're just getting up and at it with us now and maybe missed our 6 o'clock report here an hour ago. Anyway, 7 o'clock information coming up. The Regional District of East Kootenay offices will be closed today in recognition of Labor Day, statutory holiday today. They'll be back open again tomorrow at 8:30 in the morning, just so you know. Okay, here's Canada's Sass Jordan. Information coming up next.

0: 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Here's what's trending worldwide.
1: Some clarity now for international students as to which programs they must be enrolled in to qualify for work permits once they graduate. The Immigration Department says they fall into five categories: agriculture and agri-food, healthcare, science, technology, engineering and math, as well as trade and transportation. The list is meant to help direct incoming international students to work programs that meet Canada's long-term labor market needs. Canada's international student program has been overhauled in the past year, with new restrictions imposed by Ottawa to rein in the runaway growth of such students. Midway through the BC election campaign, the BC NDP says that if they win another mandate to govern, they'll double the speculation and vacancy tax. It would mean that Canadians with empty homes would pay 1% and non-Canadians 3% of the home's assessed value. Leader David Eby says he'd be fine without making any extra tax revenue as long as more homes are available to live in. Meantime, the BC Conservatives are promising to expand $10 a day childcare if elected. Leader John Rustad says that his party would also boost the number of childcare spaces in the province and expand the BC Family Benefit and Affordable Childcare Benefit. Green Party leader Sonia Furstenow says that her party would end all old-growth logging. She says despite BC NDP promises, old-growth logging continues and communities around the province, both Indigenous and non-Indigenous, are losing mills, jobs, and their connection to the land. Two companies that run thousands of convenience store outlets across the country are challenging Health Canada regulations regarding the sale of nicotine pouches, and they want the rules overturned. Quebec-based Couche-Tard Inc. claims the Health Canada rules are unfair and unconstitutional. Parkland Corporation, which operates the On the Run brand, says that limiting the sales to pharmacies will only increase demand for illegal products, products it says youth already have access to and will continue to have access to through the contraband market. Family doctors and nurse practitioners in Alberta have been told that they won't be receiving any COVID-19 vaccines in time for the fall immunization program later this month. Shipments were temporarily paused back in April, but so far, health officials have not been able to line up a distributor to start them up again. Healthcare providers are being asked to direct Albertans to AHS public health clinics and pharmacies to get their shots. Welcome to winter already. Whistler Blackcomb may not be opening until November 22nd, but there has already been some snow. Isolated flurries there, a centimeter of snow Friday and maybe another centimeter or so last night. Might be a good omen for the coming ski season. From the Vista National News Desk, I'm John Crawford.
2: It's 7:03. It's Labor Day. Good morning. It's Monday, September the 7th. There is no early morning flight to Calgary on this holiday Monday, so our first flight out of Canadian Rockies International Airport will be to Kelowna at 9 o'clock on Pacific Coastal. The flight to follow is on Air Canada to Vancouver at 11:45, all scheduled to be departing on time here today. From the air to the roads, ICBC's road safety team will be working with Speedwatch volunteers and police at schools throughout BC as we get back to it again tomorrow. Unless otherwise posted, it's a 30K speed zone in those school zones from 8 to 5 on school days, and we get back to that tomorrow. Now, for College of the Rockies, Megan LaRiviere is now the new Dean of Health and Human Services, set to welcome students back to school tomorrow.
3: For me, it'll be visiting students and faculty returning, and it'll really be about ramping up, getting to know people, and meeting the students. I'm just so excited to meet the students.
2: And Megan has more than 20 years of experience spanning healthcare practice, post-secondary education, professional regulation, and academic leadership in Canada and internationally. She joined the College of the Rockies at a time of continued growth there in innovation in health and human services. Now, as for opening week at the college starting tomorrow, students at the Cranbrook campus will get ID cards, and they'll also set up for U-passes, and the semester actually starts on Wednesday, but they're back to it tomorrow. And as for School District 5 and 6, orientation day tomorrow and the first full day of class on Wednesday. And here in Cranbrook, the grade 10s and new students will meet at Key City Theatre tomorrow morning between 9 and 11 for an orientation session. The holiday Monday morning sports for McGibbon Auto and Truck Repair.
4: The Blue Jays cannot sweep it.
2: The Toronto Blue Jays are off to Oakland today to open a series with the Athletics. A 6-1 loss to the Kansas City Royals yesterday on a scorching 35-degree day there in Missouri. So they went west to Sacramento after that game, and they open a 3-game set against the Oakland Athletics this evening. Ace Dylan Cease will start against Jose Soriano. They'll be in Oakland for 3 days. In the CFL.
5: And the Riders win! Classic on Labor Day!
2: The Labor Day weekend classic lived up to the hype as the Saskatchewan Roughriders recorded a thrilling 32-26 victory over the Winnipeg Blue Bombers in a game that had a little bit of everything. Sellout crowd there, 34,352, the largest for a CFL game at Mosaic Stadium. So today we've got two games with Toronto and Hamilton starting at 2:30. Later in Calgary, the Stampeders kick off at home at 4 against the Edmonton Elks. In the BC Hockey League preseason action for the Cranbrook Bucks, they're in a trail for a game tonight against the Smoke Eaters. 6 p.m. start from Cominco Arena, our time. No games today in the BCHC. Well, there's figure skating news internationally today. Otto Jelinek, a former world champion figure skater and federal cabinet minister, has died at the age of 86. Jelinek was born in Prague in 1940, and his family fled Czechoslovakia's communist government at the time, arriving in Canada in 1952. His father owned a successful cork factory in Prague and later rebuilt it in Oakville, Ontario. Jelinek and his sister Maria represented Canada in paired figure skating at the 1960 Winter Olympics in California. So the holiday Monday forecast today, we've had some early morning rain. There's a risk of a thunderstorm this afternoon. We'll stay mostly cloudy. Southwest breeze at 20K at times. With the overnight low 9, 10 millimeters of rain expected overnight. Tomorrow, back to school, mainly cloudy with a high 20. Sunny on Wednesday and 24. Currently here in downtown Cranbrook with a mostly cloudy sky, we've got 11 degrees.

710 on 107.5 Today FM on the holiday Monday. Those are the police, and everything she does is magic. You've been hearing we're expecting 10 millimeters of rain overnight in Cranbrook coming up tonight. It's going to come earlier in the Elk Valley. They've got 10 degrees in Sparwood and Fernie this hour. Yeah, periods of rain through the day. They're saying 5 to 10 millimeters in the day and then 5 to 10 more tonight. So a lot more rain forecast for the Elk Valley. It was heavy in places there last night from what they're telling me this morning. Thank you. Here's Canada's own Alana Miles on 107.5 Today FM. I'm in and out. It's a holiday. I'll come back in at 8 o'clock and we'll get you any updates on anything that's happening. Thanks for the check-in.

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JJ's Laundry Service hopes you have a great year, kids. 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

7:44, that's Virginia to Vegas on 107.5 Today FM. It's not raining here right now. They're expecting quite a bit of rain, though, in the Elk Valley. They had some pretty heavy rain yesterday, too, after the demolition derby, of course, going on out there. 5 to 10 millimeters of rain for Sparwood Fernie today, and then 5 to 10 more tonight. And here for the immediate Cranbrook area, we'll get about 10 millimeters of rain tonight after what's fallen already and what might be falling as we go through the day. So that's where we sit on the eve of back to school. Anyway, on this Labor Day Monday, RTEK offices are closed today in recognition of the Labor Day statutory holiday. They'll reopen tomorrow at 8:30 in the morning. They will, at the regional district. Yeah, 7:45. Here's Lady Gaga.

0: 7:48 on the holiday Monday. That's Lady Gaga. Even just catching up with us here, we've had a lot of special guests joining us in studio. One of those home is Scott Niedermeyer. Scott, you're probably here one more day. Maybe go watch what's happening in Trail tonight if your boy your boy trying out for the Bucks, all the rest of it, but happy to be home. But the other big news is he is helping out in that effort, putting his name on the fact that we're trying to get a hospice house established one here for Cranbrook at Kimberley.
1: When you do have time to reflect as an older gentleman now, the amount of people that volunteered and helped me personally, our family just along the way, you know, whether it was in sport and school or lots of other areas of life. I mean, that's what makes a community what it is and so special. And I really feel fortunate that I grew up here in Cranbrook. So any time to be able to lend my voice and support to great initiatives that are going to help other people in this community, obviously, I'm very happy to do it, and I'm really not the one doing the heavy work. You know, the volunteers, the board members, they're the ones that are really putting the time in and effort. I'm here to support and kind of bring some visibility, like I said.
0: Yeah, Scott Niedermeyer, again, welcome home, and thank you for helping out with that effort and trying to establish a hospice house for Cranbrook at Kimberley. 7:49.
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0: So we've got the 8 o'clock news coming up next. We will have a network report at Vista National News Desk, so we'll hear from them, and I'll come right back on after and get you caught up with what's happening with the local news.
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1: Some clarity now for international students as to which programs they must be enrolled in to qualify for work permits once they graduate. The Immigration Department says they fall into five categories: agriculture and agri-food, healthcare, science, technology, engineering and math, as well as trade and transportation. The list is meant to help direct incoming international students to work programs that meet Canada's long-term labor market needs. Canada's international student program has been overhauled in the past year, with new restrictions imposed by Ottawa to rein in the runaway growth of such students. Midway through the BC election campaign, the BC NDP says that if they win another mandate to govern, they'll double the speculation and vacancy tax. It would mean that Canadians with empty homes would pay 1% and non-Canadians 3% of the home's assessed value. Leader David Eby says he'd be fine without making any extra tax revenue as long as more homes are available to live in. Meantime, the BC Conservatives are promising to expand $10 a day childcare if elected. Leader John Rustad says that his party would also boost the number of childcare spaces in the province and expand the BC Family Benefit and Affordable Childcare Benefit. Green Party leader Sonia Furstenau says that her party would end all old-growth logging. She says despite BC NDP promises, old-growth logging continues and communities around the province, both Indigenous and non-Indigenous, are losing mills, jobs, and their connection to the land. Two companies that run thousands of convenience store outlets across the country are challenging Health Canada regulations regarding the sale of nicotine pouches, and they want the rules overturned. Quebec-based Couche-Tard Inc. claims the Health Canada rules are unfair and unconstitutional. Parkland Corporation, which operates the On the Run brand, says that limiting the sales to pharmacies will only increase demand for illegal products, products it says youth already have access to and will continue to have access to through the contraband market. Family doctors and nurse practitioners in Alberta have been told that they won't be receiving any COVID-19 vaccines in time for the fall immunization program later this month. Shipments were temporarily paused back in April, but so far, health officials have not been able to line up a distributor to start them up again. Healthcare providers are being asked to direct Albertans to AHS public health clinics and pharmacies to get their shots. Welcome to winter already. Whistler Blackcomb may not be opening until November 22nd, but there has already been some snow. Isolated flurries there, a centimeter of snow Friday, and maybe another centimeter or so last night. Might be a good omen for the coming ski season. From the Vista National News Desk, I'm John Crawford.
2: It's 8:03 at Canadian Rockies International Airport. They're just starting baggage checks for the 9 o'clock flight to Kelowna. It should be leaving on time, and that's on Pacific Coastal. The flight to follow is on Air Canada to Vancouver at 11:45, all scheduled to be departing on time here today. From the air to the roads, ICBC's road safety team will be working with Speedwatch volunteers and police at schools throughout BC as we get back to it again tomorrow. Unless otherwise posted, it's a 30K speed zone in those school zones from 8 to 5 on school days, and we get back to that tomorrow. Now, for College of the Rockies, Megan LaRiviere is now the new Dean of Health and Human Services, set to welcome students back to school tomorrow.
3: For me, it'll be visiting students and faculty returning, and it'll really be about ramping up, getting to know people, and meeting the students. I'm just so excited to meet the students.
2: And Megan has more than 20 years of experience spanning healthcare practice, post-secondary education, professional regulation, and academic leadership in Canada and internationally. She joined the College of the Rockies at a time of continued growth there in innovation in health and human services. Now, as for opening week at the college starting tomorrow, students at the Cranbrook campus will get ID cards, and they'll also set up for U-passes, and the semester actually starts on Wednesday, but they're back to it tomorrow. And as for School District 5 and 6, orientation day tomorrow and the first full day of class on Wednesday. And here in Cranbrook, the grade 10s and new students will meet at Key City Theatre tomorrow morning between 9 and 11 for an orientation session. The holiday Monday morning sports for McGibbon Auto and Truck Repair.
4: The Blue Jays cannot sweep it.
2: The Toronto Blue Jays are off to Oakland today to open a series with the Athletics. A 6-1 loss to the Kansas City Royals yesterday on a scorching 35-degree day there in Missouri. So they went west to Sacramento after that game, and they open a 3-game set against the Oakland Athletics this evening. Ace Dylan Cease will start against Jose Soriano. They'll be in Oakland for 3 days. In the CFL.
5: And the Riders win! Classic on Labor Day!
2: The Labor Day weekend classic lived up to the hype as the Saskatchewan Roughriders recorded a thrilling 32-26 victory over the Winnipeg Blue Bombers in a game that had a little bit of everything. Sellout crowd there, 34,352, the largest for a CFL game at Mosaic Stadium. So today we've got two games with Toronto and Hamilton starting at 2:30. Later in Calgary, the Stampeders kick off at home at 4 against the Edmonton Elks. In the BC Hockey League preseason action for the Cranbrook Bucks, they're in a trail for a game tonight against the Smoke Eaters. 6 p.m. start from Cominco Arena, our time. No games today in the BCHC. Well, there's figure skating news internationally today. Otto Jelinek, a former world champion figure skater and federal cabinet minister, has died at the age of 86. Jelinek was born in Prague in 1940, and his family fled Czechoslovakia's communist government at the time, arriving in Canada in 1952. His father owned a successful cork factory in Prague and later rebuilt it in Oakville, Ontario. Jelinek and his sister Maria represented Canada in paired figure skating at the 1960 Winter Olympics in California. So the holiday Monday forecast today, we've had some early morning rain. There's a risk of a thunderstorm this afternoon. We'll stay mostly cloudy. Southwest breeze at 20K at times. With the overnight low 9, 10 millimeters of rain expected overnight. Tomorrow, back to school, mainly cloudy with a high 20. Sunny on Wednesday and 24. Currently here in downtown Cranbrook with a mostly cloudy sky, we've got 11 degrees. And I want to just take you out to the Elk Valley as well, because their forecast is a little different than us for those waking up in Sparwood and Fernie this morning. Thank you for checking in. They had some pretty heavy rain overnight. They're expecting 5 to 10 millimeters of rain there today and then 5 to 10 more tonight. So it's going to be rain-soaked if you're traveling that direction with us on Highway 3, maybe to get to Alberta if you're going home that way. And they've got a 40% chance of showers tomorrow for back to school. So it's going to get fairly wet if you're traveling that way with us today. And for those that are listening up in the Columbia Valley and heading into Kootenay National Park here today, you're probably going to be running into some rain that way as well. It's 8:08. This is 107.5 Today FM at the, well, the tail end of the Labor Day long weekend. My goodness, all of a sudden summer's just gone, or so it seems. This is Olivia Dean.

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3: Some clarity now for international students as to which programs they must be enrolled in to qualify for work permits once they graduate. The Immigration Department says they fall into five categories: agriculture and agri-food, healthcare, science, technology, engineering and math, as well as trade and transportation. The list is meant to help direct incoming international students to work programs that meet Canada's long-term labor market needs. Canada's international student program has been overhauled in the past year, with new restrictions imposed by Ottawa to rein in the runaway growth of such students. Midway through the BC election campaign, the BC NDP says that if they win another mandate to govern, they'll double the speculation and vacancy tax. It would mean that Canadians with empty homes would pay 1% and non-Canadians 3% of the home's assessed value. Leader David Eby says he'd be fine without making any extra tax revenue as long as more homes are available to live in. Meantime, the BC Conservatives are promising to expand $10 a day childcare if elected. Leader John Rustad says that his party would also boost the number of childcare spaces in the province and expand the BC Family Benefit and Affordable Childcare Benefit. Green Party leader Sonia Furstenau says that her party would end all old-growth logging. She says despite BC NDP promises, old-growth logging continues and communities around the province, both Indigenous and non-Indigenous, are losing mills, jobs, and their connection to the land. Two companies that run thousands of convenience store outlets across the country are challenging Health Canada regulations regarding the sale of nicotine pouches, and they want the rules overturned. Quebec-based Couche-Tard Inc. claims the Health Canada rules are unfair and unconstitutional. Parkland Corporation, which operates the On the Run brand, says that limiting the sales to pharmacies will only increase demand for illegal products, products it says youth already have access to and will continue to have access to through the contraband market. Family doctors and nurse practitioners in Alberta have been told that they won't be receiving any COVID-19 vaccines in time for the fall immunization program later this month. Shipments were temporarily paused back in April, but so far, health officials have not been able to line up a distributor to start them up again. Healthcare providers are being asked to direct Albertans to AHS public health clinics and pharmacies to get their shots. Welcome to winter already. Whistler Blackcomb may not be opening until November 22nd, but there has already been some snow. Isolated flurries there, a centimeter of snow Friday, and maybe another centimeter or so last night, might be a good omen for the coming ski season. From the Vista National News Desk, I'm John Crawford.
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0: Hi, I'm Lynette Ray, Executive Director of the Community Foundation of the Kootenai Rockies. 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
1: Some clarity now for international students as to which programs they must be enrolled in to qualify for work permits once they graduate. The Immigration Department says they fall into five categories: agriculture and agri-food, healthcare, science, technology, engineering and math, as well as trade and transportation. The list is meant to help direct incoming international students to work programs that meet Canada's long-term labor market needs. Canada's international student program has been overhauled in the past year, with new restrictions imposed by Ottawa to rein in the runaway growth of such students. Midway through the BC election campaign, the BC NDP says that if they win another mandate to govern, they'll double the speculation and vacancy tax. It would mean that Canadians with empty homes would pay 1% and non-Canadians 3% of the home's assessed value. Leader David Eby says he'd be fine without making any extra tax revenue as long as more homes are available to live in. Meantime, the BC Conservatives are promising to expand $10 a day childcare if elected. Leader John Rustad says that his party would also boost the number of childcare spaces in the province and expand the BC Family Benefit and Affordable Childcare Benefit. Green Party leader Sonia Furstenow says that her party would end all old-growth logging. She says despite BC NDP promises, old-growth logging continues and communities around the province, both Indigenous and non-Indigenous, are losing mills, jobs, and their connection to the land. Two companies that run thousands of convenience store outlets across the country are challenging Health Canada regulations regarding the sale of nicotine pouches, and they want the rules overturned. Quebec-based Couche-Tard Inc. claims the Health Canada rules are unfair and unconstitutional. Parkland Corporation, which operates the On the Run brand, says that limiting the sales to pharmacies will only increase demand for illegal products, products it says youth already have access to and will continue to have access to through the contraband market. Family doctors and nurse practitioners in Alberta have been told that they won't be receiving any COVID-19 vaccines in time for the fall immunization program later this month. Shipments were temporarily paused back in April, but so far, health officials have not been able to line up a distributor to start them up again. Healthcare providers are being asked to direct Albertans to AHS public health clinics and pharmacies to get their shots. Welcome to winter already. Whistler Blackcomb may not be opening until November 22nd, but there has already been some snow. Isolated flurries there, a centimeter of snow Friday and maybe another centimeter or so last night, might be a good omen for the coming ski season. From the Vista National News Desk, I'm John Crawford.
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1: Hey, what's shaking? Welcome to the weekend. It's Kenny. Here we go again. I know. Sometimes I feel bad about this, but I can't feel bad about it. Okay, we're going to talk about food. We're going to talk about hot dogs today. And we've had discussions in the past about boiled hot dogs. But this time, I can't be blamed for bringing it back because I was sent this video by so many people, so many family members, friends, a bunch of great listeners sent me this. Here is the audio from this viral video, and we'll get into it.
2: A boiled hot dog with a soft bun is far better than a grilled hot dog with a grilled bun. And it's not close.
1: Okay. Now, I know why it was sent that by a whole bunch of people, because I have said countless amount of times on the radio that boiled hot dogs are the worst way to do a hot dog. Why would you not just use the frying pan? It's the same amount of work, it's the same amount of cleanup, and it's just a better hot dog. I will also say the only thing about that video that I totally agree with is soft bun. I'm not about putting the bun on the barbecue. I don't like a crispy bun. I mean, I won't pass it up, but I'll take a soft bun over a crispy bun. Let's get into it. I know this is probably the fifth time we've had an in-depth discussion about hot dogs.

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1: Weekend's rule. I think that this phone call will be about a hot dog. Go for it.
2: Kenny.
1: Yo.
2: The hot dog thing.
1: Yes, there was a viral video, and the guy said that the boiled hot dog with a soft bun is better than any hot dog, and I disagree with that guy.
2: Well, I agree with the soft bun.
1: Yeah, me too. I'm okay with the soft bun, but the boil, give me a break on boiled.
2: But listen, the skins are different on all hot dogs.
1: Yeah, that's true.
2: And some skins can tolerate being boiled, like Costco hot dogs.
1: Yeah, but
2: where other hot dogs are really good on the barbecue.
1: Listen, the problem with the boiled
2: hot dogs.
1: Hang on.
2: Where other hot dogs are good on the fire.
1: Hang on a second. Hang on. I will never debate a hot dog, the taste of a hot dog on fire or a barbecue, that you're right. What I'm saying is the boiled hot dog, it's the boiled hot dog water. You have to deal with that. And because you have to deal with that, that's why it's done. I can't even know you. Right? It's
2: that's,
1: not a taste
2: just
1: thing.
2: The spices in the water. That's all that is.
1: Ugh, I don't want to talk about this. This is just, ugh.
2: No, now listen, you got to put your finger in it.
1: No, stop it. It's disgusting. I'm out.
2: Too funny.
1: I'm out.
2: Okay.
1: But Bob, thanks for calling, buddy.
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1: I hope you're having such a great weekend. Thanks so much. Getting some calls here. Go for it.
2: Hey, how's it going, Kenny?
1: Going great. What's the word?
2: Hey, brother. Hands down, the best hot dog in the world is after a hard night of drinking. You know, you get home, you're going through your fridge looking for something to chow down. A couple of raw hot dogs and some potato chips, man. No water to deal with or anything, Kenny. No cooking, no burning.
1: Raw hot dog, that's a new low, man.
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1: All right. 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I do like the potato chip angle. Well played.
2: Yeah, not a problem, eh?
1: Don't be a stranger.
2: Hey, you bet. Take care.
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1: Well, we're into it again. It's been a solid hour of talking about boiled hot dogs. Go for it.
2: Okay, you got homework.
1: I got homework?
2: Yep.
1: All right, go for it.
2: Well, you're Mr. Hot Dog, so.
1: If I have to do anything with hot dog water from a boiled hot dog, I am out.
2: Well, you should boil the hot dog for this recipe, but I don't need air fry. So my dad used to, and I still make them to this day. My dad used to take a piece of bread, roll it out with the rolling pin, lay a piece of processed cheese on it, roll it up, put toothpicks in it, stick it in the oven for a minute. I swear, you eat a hot dog like this, Denny, I don't think you'll go back to the other way.
1: No, I listen, I love it. It has nothing to do with water, so I'm in, obviously. But the whole debate started from this viral video.
3: A boiled hot dog with a soft bun is far better than a grilled hot dog with a grilled bun. And it's not close.
1: Now, again, I want to stress, I'm not against boiled hot dogs. I'm against hot dog water. I hate even saying that. Where are you at on this one? Does anybody have strong feelings about hot dog water like I do? 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
1: Sometimes in life, it's Kenny. How are you? Sometimes in life, you have to have a good old discussion about hot dogs. And today, that's what we've been doing. It comes up quite a bit in life, I think. Boiled hot dogs, yay or nay?
2: Oh, boiled? In a pinch, but no, hot dogs have got to be on the barbecue.
1: Thank you very much. I appreciate that opinion.
2: Because it's the same as yours.
1: Yes, this is true.
2: If I wanted a hot dog and it was late at night, yes, I'd boil it. But as a general rule, if you're planning it, it has to be on the barbecue.
1: There it is, buddy. Appreciate it.
2: Okay, I'm the best. You're second best.
1: Okay, see ya.
2: Bye.
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15: It's Jason talking today with Savannah Nadeau, and she is the area coordinator for Cranbrook Neighborhood Welcome. Savannah, welcome back. It's been a while since you've been in. Talk about Neighborhood Welcome and what the program is for people that maybe just haven't heard much about it and aren't sure.
16: Yeah, so we're a program that bridges new residents that have moved to Cranbrook and area to our local business community through a welcome package.
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1: Apologies. Apologies might be in order. How's it going? It's Kenny. Last 2 hours, we've been talking about hot dogs, boiled hot dogs, mainly because this viral video was sent to me from a whole bunch of people, including my kids.
2: A boiled hot dog with a soft bun is far better than a grilled hot dog with a grilled bun. And it's not close.
1: And again, I stress, my beef isn't with boiled hot dogs. I love a boiled hot dog. I just don't want to be around the making of it. I don't want to be even in the same room, house, building as a pot full of hot dog water. And out of all the messages we've been sent, I'm going to let the robots read this one from Kristen, and I'm going to plug my ears because it's just, ugh.
3: You don't like weenie water soup? Best hangover medicine out there. LOL.
1: Oh, so worst. Hot dog water. That's what my biggest problem is the hot dog water. But thank you very much. Thank you very much for all the messages. Jeesh. Hit us up, the Kenny Joe Show, VistaRadio.ca.
4: Hi, I'm Adrienne Gear, president of the BC Nurses Union. Labor Day is a reminder that generations of workers organized and fought for the rights workers have today. This summer, 60,000 nurses across British Columbia took lawful job action during the longest nursing strike in our province's history. During this time, nearly 6,000 nurses reported intimidation and harassment from their employers, including threats of discipline. Labor Day reminds us that workers' rights are won through struggle, and that every generation has a responsibility to defend them. To every nurse who courageously showed up for one another on behalf of our patients, and to the labor allies and members of the public who joined us in solidarity, thank you.
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1: I've been trying to fake it. Can't take another minute. I look at them, look at you. 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
1: My name is Kenneth, and I hope you're having a great weekend. Crazy Michael Motorcycles on the phone here. Do you have a change collection anywhere in your closet or your house or something like that?
2: I do have a giant Edmonton Oilers money collection, piggy bank, I guess you'd call it.
1: Oh, do you?
2: Yes.
1: And how much change do you think is in there?
2: Oh, 20, 30 bucks for sure.
1: How long have you been collecting that change?
2: Years. Every once in a while, my wife says, oh, I need some coffee money or whatever, dig into it, but it's been there for years.
1: And how much do you think that thing weighs?
2: 11 and a half pounds.
1: Well, there you go. Now, I found this TikTok video. I was wasting time on TikTok. And, man, I followed this story like it was crazy. Well, here's the audio.
3: So I have had this jar since 2000. 26 years of putting spare change in the jar. It is so heavy that I can't even move it out of my closet where it currently resides. But we're going to empty it, roll all the change, and see how much we have.
1: Let's talk about this. I think this could be a fun discussion. The adult piggy bank. Because I got to tell you, when I saw that video, and it's like, I think it's a wine jug. Not like where you drink the wine out of. It's like where you make the wine in this video. Anyways, it reminded me of my dad. My dad had collected all his change when he was alive. And it was such a great memory. So out of curiosity, do you have the adult piggy bank going? How long have you had it? How much you think is in there? And what is it? Hit us up, The Kenny Jones Show, VistaRadio.ca.
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0: Hey, hit us up with an email, the Kenny Jones Show, vistaradio.ca. What do we got here?
1: So your question about chains, I do have a piggy bank thing in my house.
0: Okay, and what is it?
1: It's a mason jar, so it's not huge, but it's been pretty much full of chains for like 10 years.
0: And like so in and out, like you'll add to it, take from it, add to it, take from it?
1: Yeah, pretty much. I mean, I haven't added to it in the last couple of years because the kids keep stealing all my chains now.
0: Of course. That's exactly. That's right. How it goes. Yep.
1: Yeah, exactly. So, yeah, I've had it. It's got to be well over 10 years now. And it just lives in my nightstand. And, I like to put toonies and loonies and quarters and all that stuff in there. And I swap all the toonies and loonies to do, like, car washes. Or,
0: yeah.
1: Whatever else, right?
0: That's the way, man.
1: Yeah, I've had it for years and years, man.
0: Well played, buddy.
1: There you are. There. People still have them out there somewhere.
0: Well, yeah, that's the topic today. What's up with the piggy bank, the adult piggy bank? If you've got one, how much is in there? How long have you had it? Would love a story. The Kenny Jones Show, VistaRadio.ca.
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1: It is Kenny. Hope the weekend's great. We're talking about adult piggy banks, saving your change. What do you save it in? Now, this all started from this video I found on TikTok, and I played the audio of the video, and there was a couple of messages that said, well, how much money was in there?
2: So I have had this jar since 2000, 26 years of putting spare change in the jar. It is so heavy that I can't even move it out of my closet where it currently resides. But we're going to empty it, roll all the change, and see how much we have.
1: There's like six parts to this TikTok, like a whole bunch of videos. The final count, I wrote it down. When she counted all that money, $1,708.61. Wow. 26 years of collecting change. So, what's your adult piggy bank? What are you keeping the money in? How much money would you say you've got in there? Where do you keep the adult piggy bank? What are the plans for the money? 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
1: The topic today is the piggy bank. The adult piggy bank. Saving your change. Mike's on the phone here. You got the best story. You saved your change and you bought a tattoo with it.
2: Yeah, buddy. I've been doing it for years. I got like 4 tattoos on real change.
1: I said that. Now, that is the way to get a tattoo. Honestly, that's how long did it? So the last one you got was 850. How long did it take you to save that change?
2: I didn't actually get the tattoo. Was actually only 250, but I ended up with 850 and change.
1: That's awesome.
2: It was probably 5 years.
1: You know what? I give you respect for that because I think of all the tattoos. I've got some stupid tattoos where I just look at it. I was like, that I wasted money at a time in my life when I probably shouldn't have been wasting money. And I'm like, that's how you get a tattoo responsibly. Well played.
2: Yeah, for sure.
1: You are the leader on top of the clubhouse leaderboard, buddy.
2: Beautiful.
1: All right, buddy. Keep at it.
2: All right, we'll talk to you later.
1: And I think now it's been a minute since I got a new tattoo. And why not? I'll get another tattoo, but I'm going to do it with saved change. How long till I can afford a new tattoo? Again, it's been a long time since I got a tattoo, so time to do it again. Saved change. Rolled change. If you got a story, how much did you save? Hit us up. The Kenny Jones Show, VistaRadio.ca.
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1: Not a bad playlist today, I would say. Hope you're enjoying it. My name is Kenny. The adult piggy bank is a thing. A ton of messages coming in. Let's get the robot to read the last three unread messages, please.
2: 449.90. What should I do with my change?
1: Oh, that's a lot of money.
2: A, like that guy, get a tattoo. B, buy my GF the cricket. She has been eyeing. C, keep saving. Adam.
1: Thanks, Adam.
2: Milk jar for change, the classic. And yes, Rob, the Toonies and Loonies for gas or Tim's. For as long as I can remember, I've had it. Mark, CR.
1: Okay.
2: When it's full, I can buy a case of beer.
1: There you go. Yeah, a case of beer. Okay, back to the first one. That first one was from Adam. I say the cricket. That's one of those things. My wife has one of those. It's where you make like T-shirts and like stickers and stuff, right? That'd be kind of cool. I don't know how much they cost. You have $449.90. Could get a tattoo. We could keep saving. That's a tough one. Yeah, milk jar. Those classic milk jars, they work. And, of course, buy a case of beer. That's what my old man used to say. I remember being a kid, like little. And he'd throw money. And it was this, remember Foster's, the beer? I don't even know if that's still a thing. Foster's, Australian for beer. Remember that? Anyways, it was a big Foster's, like a can. And I remember my old man, he would throw his change in there and he'd go like that. He'd go, that's beer money, my boy. And he would toss the change. And I remember it vividly. The adult piggy bank. Keep the stories coming.
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11: Where did you get the idea for the Backpacks for Kids program?
12: My wife is a teacher and we noticed that there was a lot of kids that didn't have the support that they needed for getting school supplies for starting the year. And we figured that every kid should have opportunity to have the supplies they need to be able to learn.
11: How long have you been doing this?
12: This is our second year. Last year we started out and we had some money from our company Finning to invest in the community. And we had an idea to do 50 backpacks. It weren't over so well this year. We decided to make a stretch goal of 250. 150 backpacks. This year we had a goal of raising $12,500, and so far we've raised just over $14,000.
0: And you have some sponsors who are helping you achieve that goal. Who are they?
12: First and foremost, I want to thank McWhirter Office. They were huge in helping this whole dream come together. And then the other sponsors, Sandor Rentals, McKay Contracting, Fiorentino Brothers, Canfor, Fastenal, Westland Insurance, Signal Collision, and Kootenai Fluid Power.
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1: What's up? It's Kenny. I feel like we talked about this a long time ago. Now, the story is telling me that this has been updated because new data has come in. It is the name that is most used in song titles and popular music. Okay, we start with the dudes. This website even gave us a montage, which is cool. Let's play the montage. So the most used dude's name, John. Remember me like John Lennon. John. Uncle John's band playing to the tide. Oh, I got a Taylor Swift. Come on, that's Taylor Swift, right?

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I was writing a song about a dude. John is a good name. Okay, for the dudettes. This one, you know, and now that I see it and I read it, I'm like, oh, yeah, go figure. Mary.

0: Neon, yeah. And the wind. Oh, Hendrix. Mary. Yeah. John and Mary. Most used names and song titles. Now, I wonder if we have any John and Marys that are married, that are a couple, that are listening. Do we have any John and Marys? You guys, most used names. Now, again, I recall having this conversation, but it was a long time ago. Most used name and song. So if you're a songwriter, there you go.
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